0: Fools are very dangerous people, and many warnings are given in the book of Proverbs telling us to avoid a fool. All of us would do ourselves a giant favor if we would learn those characteristics of fools and thereby keep ourselves away from them. One of my college professors had us memorize 42 characteristics of a fool. Here's one characteristic of a fool. Proverbs 14:33. Wisdom resteth in the heart of him that hath understanding, but that which is in the midst of fools is made known. Fools are very quick to give their opinions. By the way, do you exhibit this foolish trait? Something to think about.
1: 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I hope you're having a good day. Thank you for listening to Anchor Radio, CBC, Ordinetta.

believeth in him should not perish, but have everlasting life. 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

I guess I'm headed for that place made for folks like me. 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

0: And verse 18, open thou mine eyes, why? That I may behold wondrous things out of thy law. Verse 24, thy testimonies also are my delight and my counselors. The word of God is the best counsel you'll ever get in all the world. Thy testimonies, my delight and my counselors. Verse 25, my soul cleaveth unto the dust, quicken thou me according to thy word. 9 times in these precious verses in this chapter, 9 times he's asking for quickening. It's always by the word of God. If you want to be quick on the draw, get in the word of God. The man who knows the book always got the answer. You never have to wonder, scratch your head, wrinkle your brow, and say, I just don't know. Brother, you'll be quick on the draw if you know the word of God. That's the answer. Every answer you need. All right. Where are you going to get your strength? Verse 28, my soul melteth for heaviness. Strengthen thou me according to thy word. Verse 32, I will run the way. Amen. That's good. I will run the way of thy commandments when thou shalt enlarge my heart. I'm going to take off in a run, and I'm going the way. The way of God, of course, is the word of God. And then verse 36, the answer to covetousness. This is the cancer of society right here. Incline my heart unto thy testimonies and not to covetousness. This old world is so selfish and people are miserable. I was talking to a friend of mine today. I've been looking for something all of my life. I don't guess I've ever found it. Ever since I've been a preacher, I've met a few, not many. I don't hobnob with them because they're too miserable and you can't help them. You hardly ever find a happy man and a big bank account together. They just don't hobnob together. You never find. You know why people work for a rich man? Paycheck. I mean, just hand over the spondulics. I mean, I'm interested in the money. But you see, God's people serve the Lord because they love Him. It doesn't mean they don't get paid. They do get paid. I tell you, dear friends, I dare say tonight, and I thought this today, our people, most of them, are in better shape than you've ever been in your life. You owe less bills because you know you can't afford to make any bills because you couldn't pay them. And yet, you're living better than you've ever lived in your life. You smile more, laugh more, eat better, sleep better, go to church better, enjoy everything more, and you're living it up right now. And nobody could refute that unless you're backslidden and getting tired of walking with God. Nobody's ever miserable, unhappy on this farm unless they begin to rebel against God or His Word. You get right with the Lord, love His book, you'll be happy in this place right here. All right? Let's go a little bit further. Open my eyes now, that I may behold wondrous things in thy word. And then he said, I've got my delight and my counselors, the word of God. Quicken me, verse 25. Strengthen me, verse 28. I'll run the way when you fix my heart, verse 32. And the answer to covetousness is verse 36. And then he said, verse 37, look at that just a second. Turn away mine eyes from beholding vanity and quicken me, or quicken thou me in thy way. Lord, you reckon that's a prayer we ought to pray today? Have you got the courage to pray, Lord, would you turn away mine eyes? You know what David said after he got through with that horrible experience with Bathsheba? You know what he said? Behold, I've set no wicked thing before my eyes. Oh, the day I looked and lusted and took got me, and I'll cry the rest of my life. I'll weep the rest of my life. The day that Eve looked and lusted and took, she plunged us all under, didn't she? The day that Achan looked and lusted and took, he signed his death warrant, got his wife killed and all of his little children. You know why? He looked and lusted. He wanted the Babylonian garment for his dear wife. He wanted some gold and silver and some precious things, and he wanted, and he couldn't show them to anybody. He came home and put them in the tent and buried them. All he could do is go in and close the tent door and say, all y'all gather around. Let's look at all of our income and everything. Mine, this marvel. Nobody else got what we've got. No, and you're not going to have it long either. That's right. Turn away. All right, what is the answer? Verse 42, so shall I have wherewith to answer him that reproacheth me. Why? I trust in thy word. Folks, you listen. You boys may be, thank you, maybe you've never been educated. And some of you didn't go, you're dropouts. And you feel like, well, I'm not. Let me tell you something. If you stay in the word of God, you'll never be able to say to anybody, I just don't know the answer. You'll know the answer to every question that needs to be answered. Did you know? Why? That's what he said right here. Because he said, I trust in thy word. Now then, let's go to verse 45. I claim this one today all over again. I walk at liberty, for I seek thy precepts. I'm going to be free. God's going to set us free because I'm trusting in thy precepts. I'll speak of thy testimonies also before kings and will not be ashamed. You know, one thing the Lord's let us do, he sure let us testify before a lot of political leaders, hadn't he? In fact, all the senators, all the representatives, in fact, all the attorney generals and the governor, and we've testified before various groups and fixing to come up to another group and testify before them. We've gotten speaking to two bands of lawyers. Brother, I'm glad God gave me the answer. And I didn't stutter when I told him. I said, it's Jesus. It's the word of God. Will not be ashamed. When I speak thy testimonies before kings, or whoever it may be, I'll delight myself in thy commandments, which I have loved. And now then, verse 50, you'd say, Brother Olaf, I'm going through some sorrow. This is my comfort in my affliction, for thy word hath quickened me. And then, verse 51, the proud have had me greatly in derision, yet have I not declined from thy law. Now, I'd rather be in derision than indecision. I never have and are in confusion. I'm not in confusion. God's people never need to be confused. The Bible said, whosoever shall believe on the Lord shall not be confused. You won't have to be confused. Now then, let's read verse 54. How precious, and I've experienced this a little bit, and maybe you have. Thy statutes have been my songs in the house of my pilgrimage. Think of it. As I travel along, the statues, you know what that is? The Word of God, have been my song. Have you ever known anybody really sing, heartfelt singing that didn't believe the book? Have you ever noticed? That's the reason I'm not interested in semi-classical or classical or country and western and rock and roll. That's junk. It's too empty for me. I mean, all these little old love ditties, you know, that somebody gets up and hoops and hollers and sings and all. I want something real, don't you? I mean, I want it to come from the Word of God. He said, thy statutes have been my song. You know why? If the statutes are my song, I'll be singing them in heaven. Amen. I'm not going to have to change songs when I get to heaven. Just keep on singing. Amen. Thy statutes have been my songs in the house of my pilgrimage. And then in verse 56, this I had. And I tell you, I tried to figure that out every time I read, because I kept thy precepts. This I had. He didn't even put down what you had. You say, reckon what he wants. This sky's the limit. Just like the Lord is my shepherd, I shall not want for what? Anything. This I had because I kept thy precepts. What did you have, Brother Wolof? I had peace. I had joy. I had the overcoming portion. I had all the provisions that God wants me to have. I had the assurance of my salvation. I had enough joy to share with somebody else. I had some love and compassion. You know why? I kept thy precepts. Let's go a little further. Verse 59. I thought, get it. That's something the average person can't do anymore, isn't it? I thought, and what did you do? Turned. I thought on my ways and made a 180. And turned my feet unto thy testimony. If we could get America to sit down tonight and just do some thinking. You know why people don't like to come to our church? A lot of them, we make them think. We make them think about eternity. We make them think about sin. We make them think about their home.
1: The strangers to God His grace and His love were gathered by blue Galilee.
2: 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Hebrews 11:6 tells us, "But without faith it is impossible to please Him. For he that cometh to God must believe that He is, and that He is a rewarder of them that diligently seek Him." God desires us to be a people of faith. The Roloff Evangelistic Enterprises was founded on the motto of living by faith. The ministry today continues to be a work of faith as we trust the Lord to provide through faithful friends like you. Romans 10:17 says, "So then faith cometh by hearing, and hearing by the word of God." In order for God to develop people of faith who please Him, they must hear His word. 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

0: 1 Samuel 12:7. Now therefore stand still that I may reason with you before the Lord of all the righteous acts of the Lord which he did to you and to your fathers. Samuel was rebuking the nation for rejecting the Lord God as their king and demanding a human king like all the other nations had. Samuel, in so many words, said, "Let me logically prove to you that God has been really, really good to you." Many people today are mad at God. Oh, they claim that God is good, but they're mad at some leader in the church who did them wrong. Ultimately, all of our anger at life is anger against God. Yes, so-and-so may have mistreated us, but behind so-and-so, we feel that God let them mistreat us, and so God had a hand in the bad things that happened in our lives. Question: could your anger against God really stand up to a legitimate hearing? Compare his quote-unquote offenses against you to his goodnesses to you. Which side honestly wins? The Christian life is to be a life of faith. Trust God even in the hard, confusing, and seemingly unjust times. Something to think about.
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0: You should always tell the truth. Jesus said he is the truth. The Lord is our God of truth and without iniquity. Just and right is he. The Holy Spirit is called the Spirit of truth and will guide you into all truth and to tell the truth. Jesus told us of the devil that he was a murderer from the beginning and abode not in the truth, because there is no truth in him, that is, in the devil. When he, the devil, speaketh a lie, he speaketh of his own, for he is a liar and the father of it. Don't ever tell a lie. Always tell the truth. God said, one that speaks a lie shall not go unpunished. And God says he hates lying lips. The way to not tell a lie is always tell the truth.
1: 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It's time for the Listener Request Hour here on Anchor Radio Ordinetta. 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
2: 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I hope you're having a wonderful day. So let's get this started with a song requested by Carlos Simon, You Are God Alone by His Own.

Send me your request and I'll do my best to get it on the air. And trivia time is just around the corner, so stay tuned in and be ready. And here's a song requested by Prudencio Ulap Sr., All the Glory Belongs to Jesus by Barbara Burke.

That song was requested by Marlys Flores, All We Need by the Baylis Grove Baptist Church. Well, it's 17 minutes past the hour and it's currently 30.9 degrees. The forecast is calling for a high today of 31.5 with a 74% chance of rain. And here's a song requested by Leigh and Paz, There's Not a Problem by the Rochesters.

Well, it's trivia time here on Inco Radio Urdaneta. Have your companion app ready because I'll be sending out today's trivia question during this next song. And don't forget, we'll be awarding a special prize to the listener who get the most correct answers in a particular week. And every correct answer during any of our live broadcasts will count towards the weekly total even if you don't win on a particular day. And our trivia song goes out to Silvia Candido, song entitled Faithful God by the Galkin Evangelistic Team.

Our trivia question was, which prophet anointed David as king? The correct answer is Samuel. Congratulations to Leigh and Paz, the senior high school dorm girls, Jan Chua, Simeon Rosario, and Marlus Flores. Each of you received 2 song credits and a point toward this week's total. And here is Mercies Anew by the Steve Pettit Evangelistic Team, requested by Jan Chua.

That was Listen for the Trumpet by the Highlander Chorale, requested by Grace Abila. Well, just a reminder, it's Wednesday. Join us at Crossroads Baptist Church for our prayer meeting, Bible study, discipleship, and kids club. That's this evening at 6 p.m. And here's our next song requested by Simeon Rosario, Growing in Wisdom by the Wiseman Family.

Proverbs 4:5-7. Get wisdom, get understanding. Do not forget, nor turn away from the words of my mouth. Do not forsake her, and she will preserve you. Love her, and she will keep you. Wisdom is the principal thing. Therefore,

The request button is activated, so let's keep those requests coming in. And here's one from Sylvia Candido, "God is Great, Good, and Merciful" by the Lone Star Baptist College.

this afternoon's trivia question was, who wrote the majority of the Psalms? The correct answer is David. Well, congratulations to the senior high school dorm girls because you were the first at ikayo po ang pinakamabilis na sumagot sa ating trivia question. And the remaining listeners with the correct answer were Carlos Simon, Jan Chua, Sheena May Gutierrez, and Marlus Flores. Each of you received 2 song credits. And everyone who had the correct answer will receive a point toward this week's total. And here's our next song requested by the senior high school dorm girls, A Good and Perfect Gift by Abigail Miller.

That was My Heart Is There by Lois and India Raskinha, requested by Rosemary Gutierrez. And here is Declare His Glory by the House Anderson College, requested by Leigh Ann Paz.

Well, we've come to the end of another live listener request hour here on Inco Radio Urdaneta. I'll queue up the rest of your song so you can listen throughout the rest of the afternoon. And be sure to tune in this evening at 5 p.m. with Grace Avila for another hour of your favorite requests. And our final song goes out to John Chua, song entitled Never Let Go by Abigail Miller. I'm Janelle Garcia. Thank you, everyone, and have a great afternoon.

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1: 2 Corinthians 13:5 tells us, "Examine yourselves whether ye be in the faith." In the Christian life, we are to take heed to ourselves. We need to make sure that we are doing well, that we are staying healthy in our faith. To do this requires that we examine ourselves. Here is a self-checkup. Ask yourself, have my most recent days been my best days? Psalm 90 verse 12 teaches us, "So teach us to number our days, that we may apply our hearts unto wisdom." Have you noticed how that everything in this world seems to be winding down? Things that are new grow older and start to fall apart or break. Our bodies, as they get older, deteriorate. They lose strength and stamina. We seem to get slower, not faster. As we get closer to our appointment with death, as our days on this earth get shorter and shorter, we need to apply our hearts unto wisdom. It is not time to let up or slow down or take it easy. As our days shrink, we need more wisdom for how to accomplish more in the time we have left. The psalmist prayed, "Teach us to number our days." That is not calculating how many days you have left. That is ordering your days. That is setting up your days in such a way to get as much done as you can in the time you have left. I personally don't understand the person who is looking forward to retirement, to just rest out the rest of their life. I heard some preacher say one time, "I'm not going to retire, I'm going to retread." We need wisdom to accomplish more when we can't endure as long as we used to. When we can't lift as much as we used to, or go as long as we used to, we need for God to show us how to work smarter, not harder, to accomplish just as much or more. If your self-check reveals that you have not been making your last days your best days, go to God and ask Him to help you set some worthwhile goals. Allow Him to add or take away things in your life that keep you from experiencing your best days.
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How do you do? Someone once said, "My people are destroyed for lack of knowledge." And that insight is still true these days. So the woman in this story decided to do something about that destruction. She moved halfway around the world to help people living in ignorance know the truth. What she and her husband accomplished staggers comprehension, all because her heart and mind and life were unshackled.

0: Proclaiming the way, the truth, and the life, this is Unshackled. True life stories of real people dramatized and produced in Chicago by Pacific Garden Mission. Every season brings challenges to the homeless. Searing heat, freezing cold, relentless rain. Imagine trying to sleep under those conditions with the added fear of predators. But in Chicago, the homeless can always come to Pacific Garden Mission, where the doors are always open and the light shining, thanks to friends who send financial gifts. The old lighthouse offers more than shelter, nourishing meals, and fresh clothing. Medical and dental care in the Mission Clinic are also provided free to those in need. Above all, they receive prayer and counsel in how to change their lives forever. That's a big promise. But the one who makes that promise stands on his word. And that's what this program is all about. Now, for broadcast around the earth, here is program number 2994 in the series Unshackled, the program that makes you face yourself and think.
1: Oh, the sun is rising now. It'll get warm.
2: Look at all the people. Those men stooped over with those enormous burdens.
1: They're coolies.
2: How did they carry all that on their backs?
1: Amazing, isn't it? That reminds me. I have to finish packing up my suitcases.
2: All right, I'll see you at customs. They're like ants. Line after line of them moving along with those heavy burdens on their backs. Oh, dear God. How do they do it?
3: Extraordinary, isn't it? 450 million people, and they all seem to be down here at the dock. Oh, you're crying. Oh, don't worry, dear. It won't be long. Your term will soon be over, and you can go back to the comforts of America.
0: Last week, we heard about a man from Ireland who was delivered from a gambling addiction and chose to share the good news that changed him with others. In London, he met an American woman with the same goal. This is the second part of the story of how they met and where they went. It's the true testimony of Joyce Yost and Bill Scott right now on Unshackled.
1: Joyce, have you been to London before?
2: No. Have you, Bill?
1: No. I'm from Belfast, Ireland. What part of America are you from?
2: Pennsylvania. I'm a Pennsylvania Dutch girl.
1: You seem to know your way around already.
2: I've been here 8 days.
1: Oh, careful. Oh. Look the other way. We drive on the left over here.
2: Oh, yes. I forgot.
1: Do you know where the shipping office is?
2: Yes, I do. It's down on Trafalgar Square.
1: Can you show me where it is?
2: Yes. I'm meeting a friend for tea near there, so we can go together.
1: Hey, let's take the underground.
2: Oh, no thanks. I don't like the underground.
1: Why not?
2: I'm a little claustrophobic. I found the shipping office by bus, so if you want to go that way, I'll show you.
1: Okay. How many pieces of luggage do you have?
2: 18. How many do you have?
1: 3. Plus a bike and a trunk.
2: Only 3?
1: Should have had more. We had to stand on one to get it closed. Did your family hate to see you go?
2: Oh, my mother was very sad. But then I'm her only daughter, the youngest with 2 older brothers.
1: I'm the only son, the oldest with 2 younger sisters.
2: We seem to be opposites, Bill.
1: Well, we have the Lord in common.
2: How did you make the decision to go into the mission field?
1: I didn't. God did. I ran from the idea for more than a year. And you?
2: I've been running toward the idea for years. I think it began in a rescue mission.
1: A rescue mission?
2: Yes. My mother was saved when I was about 2. Then 2 years later, Dad received Christ. Then he became superintendent of a rescue mission in Allentown, Pennsylvania. They took me to meetings every night where I saw the drunks and the derelicts, and I felt so sorry for them.
1: There you have it.
2: There you have what?
1: Another thing we have in common. Now, for years, my mom took me to a mission in Belfast for Sunday evening services.
2: Don't you have churches there?
1: Yes, but we didn't have proper clothes, and Mom was ashamed to go to the regular churches. Well, go on.
2: Go on with what?
1: You were telling me how you came to be a missionary.
2: Oh, Well, let's see. My father was in government work, and we moved around a lot. But we were in Wilkes-Barre for 7 years. I was a church leader there, in junior high.
1: I was in gambling halls when I was that age.
2: Gambling halls?
1: Yes, but the Lord delivered me from that when I was 14.
2: Well, the Lord delivered me from religion when I was 17. Dad worked for the Army Corps of Engineers, and he was transferred to York, Pennsylvania to work on flood control. We joined a church, and I became a leader of young people. The Depression was just ending. Then World War II began, and my father was injured working on a road project. What happened, Mom?
4: I'm not sure yet.
2: Is Dad going to be all right?
4: Well, he's very badly injured, but the doctor said he'll live. He may not be able to work for a while, though.
2: We can get jobs.
4: You need to finish school, Joyce. The Lord will show us how to survive this crisis.
2: Oh, Mom. Dad's just got to be okay.
4: Well, that's the main thing, Joyce. We must pray for him.
2: Dad couldn't work, and our money dwindled. For a while, we had 10 cents for breakfast, 10 cents for lunch, and 10 cents for dinner. Mom would put cans of minced meat behind the radiator to warm them so we could have something to eat. Thanksgiving approached.
4: Will you be able to help out at the mission serving Thanksgiving dinner, dear?
2: Yes, I volunteered.
4: Well, we can have Thanksgiving dinner there.
2: I'm looking forward to it, Mom.
4: Afterward, we're going to the evening service at the York Gospel Center. Would you like to go with us?
2: Oh, I already made plans for the evening. I have a date, Mom.
4: Oh.
2: As Thanksgiving Day drew near, I decided to cancel my date. I enjoyed working at the mission. I helped serve food to the very poor. Looking at others who were serving and listening to their joyful expressions about the Lord, I was convicted in a way that I had not experienced before. And I knew that something significant was missing in my spiritual life. In the evening, Mom again asked me to go to the Gospel Center with them, about a mile away. They went ahead of me, and I walked there later. They were sitting down front when I arrived, so I joined them and listened as a pastor spoke about Thanksgiving.
5: So we have much to be thankful for this season, because God has blessed us bountifully. But His greatest gift was the gift of His Son, who gave His life for us on the cross. The Bible says in Romans chapter 5, verse 8, "But God commendeth His love toward us, in that while we were yet sinners, Christ died for us." Think of it. While we were yet sinners, mocking Him, hating Him, ignoring Him, Jesus died for us. You can't earn His love by doing good deeds. You don't have to earn His love. He already loves you and is not willing that any should perish, but that all should come to repentance. The Bible says, "For by grace are ye saved through faith, and that not of yourself. It is the gift of God, not of works, lest any man should boast." It's a free gift, people. Take it today and give thanks to God for His eternal gift. "And this is the record, that God hath given to us eternal life, and this life is in His Son. He that hath the Son hath life, and he that hath not the Son of God hath not life." Now, is there anyone here who would like to repent of your sin today and pray to God so that you can receive that gift of eternal life?
2: My hand went up, and He came down from the platform and led me to the altar. I surrendered my life to Christ that night. Whereas before, my life was filled with religious activities, after that, my desire was to serve Him by living each day to please Him. Everything changed, especially my senior year of high school.
4: You want to go to a Bible college?
2: Yes, Mom, in South Carolina.
4: But I thought you wanted to be a scientist and do research in cells and tissues.
2: That's true.
4: Well, I thought you were going to that women's college here in Pennsylvania.
2: Once I wanted that, but not anymore.
4: What changed?
2: I walked into the youth meeting on Saturday.
4: At the Gospel Center?
2: Yes. They kept putting up different verses on the walls, and they had put up Isaiah chapter 45, verse 22. Look unto me, and be ye saved, all the ends of the earth. For I am God, and there is none else.
4: Ah, I've seen that verse.
2: It seared my mind and my heart, Mom. And the Lord spoke to my heart, I want to go to the ends of the earth.
4: Well, there isn't a lot of money to help you, Joyce. Your dad is still not very well.
2: I know, Mom. I'm trusting God to provide what I need. The Bible says, the just shall live by faith.
4: Oh, well, you'll probably go down there and fall in love with some fellow and you won't go into Christian work at all.
2: The day I left on the train, I had $9.65 in my pocket. Others were going there and people came to see us off, pushing little envelopes into my hand. Later, I counted it, and they had given me $150, exactly what I needed to pay the college business office, and I got a job making 50 cents an hour. Then a young man offered to pay my way to a mission conference in Asheville. I went to the Dean of Women to get approval.
6: Who is this young man?
2: Steve, the head of our table in the dining room.
6: Why is he giving you the money?
2: He said the Lord told him to do it.
6: The Lord? Well, we can't argue with him now, can we?
2: No, I guess not.
6: Who else is going?
2: A whole car full of people. We're staying Friday and Saturday night.
6: As long as there are chaperones, you may go.
2: Saturday evening, we all sat around a fireplace while a man talked about India. He said there were 392 million people there who had never heard the name of Jesus. And that number pierced my soul and spirit. God was calling me there, but like Jonah, I quibbled. Lord, there's a war going on and the Japanese are there. Who wants to go to India in that situation? Oh, Lord, how? I don't see how I can go. I didn't do anything about God's call until my junior year. 2.5 years later, when I told the Lord I'd go to India. The very next day, I received a letter from my pastor at home saying the church would support anyone who became a missionary, even paying their fare. That same year, however, the dean called me to her office.
6: Do you know why I called you out of your class, Miss Yost?
2: No, Mrs. Walker.
6: You have not paid your room and board for nearly 4 months.
2: I know. I was hoping I could earn enough to catch up or that someone would send me some money.
6: Do you have the money to pay it now?
2: No, ma'am.
6: You are eating food you haven't paid for.
2: I certainly don't want to do that.
6: We don't want to do that either. I'm afraid you'll have to pack your things and go home.
2: Right now?
6: Yes, right now. You might as well go up to the trunk room and get everything that's yours.
0: In a moment, we'll hear more about this crisis. Are you tired of making the same mistakes over and over? You don't need a therapist. You need Jesus, because his counsel is always relevant to any life and any time. That's why we offer a Gospel of John Bible study course to help you apply his wisdom to your life. This course of 6 lessons is completely free, so write and ask to begin. There's nothing to buy. All you need is a Bible and a pencil to write the answers to the questions in the lesson. And as you grow in wisdom and knowledge, you'll be able to help others. Here's what some people are saying about our Gospel of John Bible study. This man from South America writes, "Thank you for the Bible study course. It really helps me in my growth and fellowship with my Savior." And this brother writes, "Thank you for the Bible studies you send me. I just started walking with the Lord, so I am still learning, and I have a lot to learn." Whether you are new to your walk with the Lord or not, you'll gain understanding from our Bible study, so don't wait. Write to Pacific Garden Mission, Chicago, Illinois, 60607. Our email address is unshackled@pgm.org. Please include your address.
2: I was on my way up to the trunk room to pack when the assistant dean intercepted me with a special delivery letter from my mother. It contained a check, a rebate from insurance, the exact amount I owed, so I didn't have to leave. And that summer, Dad got a raise, enough to pay for my room and board, and I graduated in 1946.
4: Do you have any outstanding bills at the college, dear?
2: No, Mom. I went to the office to check on that, and they told me everything was covered. Every year has been like that, so I finally asked who was helping me. It turns out a retired missionary had come in every year and paid what was left on my account.
4: Oh, that's wonderful.
2: It's amazing how God provided.
4: Are you leaving right away for India?
2: No, I haven't found a mission board yet. And I think I should work in some kind of Christian ministry here first. I've applied to teach Bible in the public schools of Virginia. But the next year, I went to Erie, Pennsylvania to start a program of religious education there. But that year, a woman challenged the teaching of the Bible in public schools, and the Supreme Court ended that. So I taught third grade in a public school in Baltimore. Then a pastor hired me to direct religious education at his church back in Erie. He asked me to stay on, but my call was to India, so I sailed the Queen Mary to London, and that's when I met Bill. And here we are at Trafalgar Square. Jump off!
1: Right.
2: Do you see that sign over there?
1: Yeah.
2: That's the shipping office where you go to pick up your ticket. So I'll see you later at the mission house. I had tea with my friend and went back to the missionary house that was sponsoring us. At dinner time, Bill hadn't returned. They waited for him, holding dinner for a while. Then they finally served dinner and closed the dining room. I visited with a friend in her room for a few minutes, and when I came out, there was Bill, coming upstairs with a friend.
1: Hello again.
2: Where have you been?
1: We got lost on the underground.
2: How do you get lost in the underground?
1: We were reading the map, backwards, getting on the wrong lines.
2: I'm glad I didn't go with you.
1: At least it only cost me a tuppence.
2: Oh, but hours and hours of wasted time, and you missed dinner, too.
1: Well, I can honestly say that I've been all over London.
2: You mean all under London. The next day we left by boat train for Tilbury, on the east coast of England, where we boarded our ship. 77 missionaries were on that boat, some bound for Australia or the South Seas. Every day we met for Bible study with singing and praise, so we got to know each other.
5: Oh, that's good. Thanks for providing music, Joyce.
3: How clever of you to bring a harmonica.
2: I want to work in the villages, so I thought it would be a good way to draw people and break the ice.
1: Smaller than a guitar, too.
2: Music is an important part of worship.
5: Oh, I agree. The Bible tells us to sing praise to the Lord.
1: Yeah.
5: And now let's open His Word. Today we're looking at Matthew chapter 28, verses 19 and 20. Would you like to read, Bill?
1: Go ye therefore and teach all nations, baptizing them in the name of the Father and of the Son and of the Holy Ghost, teaching them to observe all things whatsoever I have commanded you. And lo, I am with you alway, even unto the end of the world. Amen.
3: The Great Commission.
2: And a great promise. No matter where we go or what happens, the Lord will always be with us.
7: That's right.
1: Let your conversation be without covetousness, and be content with such things as ye have. For he hath said, I will never leave thee, nor forsake thee.
2: God always provides. That's been my experience.
1: Mine too.
2: Although we were very poor, God provided for my education at a Bible college.
1: Another thing we have in common, Joyce. He provided for me too. And right now, he's providing dinner.
5: Yep, that's the dinner bell. Shall we?
8: Let's go.
2: Some of you have been missionaries for a long time, haven't you?
3: 22 years, dear.
2: Do you work and live in the villages?
3: Oh, no. We live in the mission compound. We hold services there.
2: I want to go out where the people are and live among them.
3: The people are everywhere in India.
1: What happens when we arrive?
5: Well, where are you headed?
1: Secunderabad, by train.
5: That's in Hyderabad, a separate state run by a Muslim.
1: I thought India was unified. All one country now.
5: Well, almost. He's been holding out for a Muslim state.
6: But I think they recently decided to join the country.
5: Well, after Indian troops surrounded the state and cut off food supplies.
2: Rather like our United States during the Civil War.
5: Yes. Well, anyway, you still may have to stop at the border for customs and immigration. It's a country within a country.
1: Is that a problem?
5: Oh, boy.
6: You have no idea. They have little booths where the officer sits cross-legged and asks you all these questions. And sometimes you have to open all your bags.
1: I have only three and a trunk.
6: Only three? Oh, you'll learn to bring more of what you need.
1: I can borrow from Joyce. She brought 18.
2: I plan to stay six times longer than Bill.
5: Well, after you get through customs, you jump on the train.
1: Joyce won't be jumping with all those bags.
6: No.
5: Well, that's what the coolies are for.
2: Coolies?
5: Laborers. Most work is done by manual labor in India.
6: I'm afraid it's a bit of a culture shock at first.
2: We arrived at Bombay, now called Mumbai, in October 1950. That's when I went on the deck and saw line after line of men bent over with such heavy burdens, and I wept for them. My tears were misunderstood by the older missionary who thought I was homesick. After we got through customs, we had to make the coolies understand which train we needed to find, and the crowds were unbelievable.
1: Bit overwhelming, isn't it?
2: Do you think they brought us to the right train?
1: Well, we have to hope they understood.
2: We can always ask someone on the train before it leaves the station.
1: How much did you pay the customs officer?
2: Hardly anything in rupees. And he didn't ask me to open any bags.
1: He didn't? I had to open all of mine. And we could hardly get one of them closed again.
2: We'd better get aboard, Bill. They've loaded our bags.
1: It's an overnight train, you know.
2: It is?
1: Yes. We'll be sharing a sleeper with other people.
2: How many?
1: Well, it holds four. Two upper and two lower berths.
2: The train left at 3 in the afternoon and traveled all night. Bill and I shared a compartment with an Indian man, an army officer. He offered us coffee when the train made its first stop, but I refused. I got off the train and then I relaxed.
1: Did you sleep well, Joyce?
2: No. Did you?
1: Not bad.
2: I kept watching that man.
1: Why? He was quite nice.
2: Yes, he was, but I've heard so many stories about robbers and such.
1: Is that why you wouldn't accept the coffee he offered?
2: Yes. I was afraid it was drugged or something.
1: Poor man. He was very polite and innocent.
2: Oh, yes, I'm sure he was. I must get over my fears if I'm to serve the Lord here.
1: For God hath not given us the spirit of fear, but of power and of love and of a sound mind.
2: After I learn the language, I'm sure I'll be fine. We arrived at Secunderabad and were assigned a language teacher. We studied with him an hour or two in the morning and in the afternoon. The rest of the time we had to study on our own. 2 weeks after we arrived, Bill kept asking me to go for a walk with him after tea, but I told him I had to study. He asked repeatedly, but I suspected his intentions and wasn't keen to hear what he wanted to say. Finally, I agreed. We walked round and round the mission compound while we talked and talked.
1: It's a lovely mimosa tray, isn't it?
2: Yes, but I'm getting dizzy walking around it.
1: Oh, I'm finding it hard to say the right words, Joyce. I just want to be clear that we would each have our own space and time. If you want to be alone, you can be alone.
2: Are you proposing to me?
1: Well, yes, I guess I am.
2: I wasn't sure. It almost sounded like a contract you wanted me to sign.
1: Sorry. This is the first time I've ever proposed.
2: Well, look, I don't want to be married.
1: You don't want to be married? What's the matter with you?
2: I had a broken engagement back in the U.S. and I was very hurt. I've decided just to serve the Lord.
1: I don't plan to hurt you.
2: Bill, I don't want any part of this marriage business with all its involvement.
1: Will you please think about it, Joyce?
2: We've only just arrived, Bill. Give yourself a chance on this. Two more ladies will arrive in 2 weeks, and there are 10 single ladies here now. Get to know them. See who they are.
1: The Lord didn't tell me to ask them.
2: Bill, you're a nice fellow. You have a sense of humor and all, but I really don't care for you in that way.
1: Will you pray about it?
2: Okay. I'll pray about it.
1: When will you tell me?
2: I'll tell you after a year.
1: Well, supposing the Lord tells you before a year?
2: Well, I guess I would have to tell you when I know.
1: Well, that's fine, Joyce.
2: Now, I have to get back to my language study. I didn't pray about it, though. And because I had told him that I would, my spiritual life began drying up. I felt my prayers hitting the ceiling instead of reaching God. Here I was, beginning a lifetime of missionary service to the Lord, and already I felt spiritually defeated. After 4 weeks, I knew I had to do something, but what? What should I do about Bill?
0: Next week, we'll hear the conclusion of this remarkable testimony of how God worked through this couple to bring good news and change to the people of India. Until then, listening friend, we hope you've been encouraged to trust the living God with your future. Jesus said, "I am the resurrection and the life. He that believeth in me, though he were dead, yet shall he live. And whosoever liveth and believeth in me shall never die. Believest thou this?" You can have new life, eternal life, now just by asking Jesus to save you. If you need help in making this crucial decision, get in touch with Pacific Garden Mission, Chicago, Illinois, 60607. 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

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We hope you take a moment to thank the manager of this station for broadcasting Unshackled. This is program number 2994, heard in part two of the true story of Bill and Joyce Scott, where Tim Gregory, Trish Elliott, Cheryl Funfera, Brad Armacost, and Judith Easton. Director, Mickey O'Donnell. 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I'm Thomas McElroy. 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

0: Hello, this is Pastor Galleon. I hope to see you Sunday at CBC, Noncommilarian East, Zone 1, Ordinetta.
1: Did you wake up this morning and thank God for the sunlight? Did you know the sun is pretty important? Did you thank God that it warms the earth and sets up the weather patterns? Did you thank God that it lights the earth? You know, a day without sunlight is kind of like night. Did you thank God for just the right amount of water vapor and ozone in the air to filter out all the harmful rays of the sun? Oh, maybe it's a good thing you didn't have to know that, but it's an even better thing that God did. The sun is the earth's ultimate source of energy. Sometimes when I don't have anything to do, I do this. I calculate numbers. I like them. They help me to love God more and serve Him better. I Googled and found out what the annual rainfall of the earth was in a year. And then I calculated how much energy it would take just to evaporate that rainfall and lift it 5,000 feet in the air so it could fall again. Did you know the energy for the rain in a year is 412 times more than all the energy man spends in 1 year? Did you thank God for making the rain possible? Did you know the sun delivers more energy to the earth in 1.5 hours than mankind consumes in 1 year, and less than 0.002% of the sun's energy strikes the earth? That's a pittance to God, but it's life to us. It's exactly the right amount for life on earth. Did you thank God that His creation is fine-tuned? Did you realize that sunlight is the ultimate source of life through photosynthesis? Did you know God has solar collectors, and they really work good? They're called leaves on the trees. They absorb the energy from the sun, and from that, create the food we eat. Boy, oh boy, aren't we glad the sun is our ultimate source of energy? Are you happy that the S-O-N, the personal sun, is the creator of the universe? You ought to get excited about that. 1 John 1:7 says, "If we walk in the light, as He is in the light, then we have fellowship one with another, and the blood of Jesus Christ, His Son, cleanses us from all sins." Boy, get excited about the sun. The gravitational pull of the sun keeps the earth in orbit. It's the center of the earth's existence. Did you know that the S-O-N is supposed to be the center of your existence? Is He the center of your lives? Wonder why God did all this. Maybe so we could get excited. Maybe so we could hallow His name. How can we hallow His name? By doing His will. Where? On earth. How? As it is in heaven. Let's pray. Our Father, which art in heaven, hallowed be Thy name. Thy kingdom come. Thy will be done on earth as it is in heaven. Give us this day our daily bread, and forgive us our trespasses as we forgive those who trespass against us. And lead us not into temptation, but deliver us from evil. For Thine is the kingdom and the power and the glory forever and ever. Amen.
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1: 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I hope you're having a good day. 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

0: 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It's time for the Listener Request Hour here on Anchor Radio Ordineta. 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
1: 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I'm happy to be your host today and I'm looking forward to sharing some encouraging gospel music with you. So let's get it started with this first song requested by Janelle Garcia. Here's your song, I Choose Jesus by the Golden State Baptist College and the Voices of Praise.

Well, the request button has been activated, so let's keep those requests coming in. And also stay tuned for our first trivia question in just a few minutes. Here is That's When I'll Know in Home by The Echoes of Joy, requested by Patricia Ventura.

Thank you so much, Sister Leanne Paz, for requesting that song, I Know Who Holds Tomorrow by the Rochesters. Well, it's 17 minutes past the hour and it's currently 23.6 degrees. The forecast is calling for a high today of 31.5 with about 79% chance of rain. And thank you, Shiname Gutierrez, for sending in this next song, Draw Me Nearer by Lois and India Raskinha.

Okay, everyone, it's time for our first trivia question here on Anchor Radio Urdaneta. Get your companion app ready because I'll be sending out the trivia during this next song. So the first 5 listeners with the correct answer will receive 2 song credits. And the second person who answers correctly will also receive a 10 peso voucher. And here's our trivia song requested by Irene Crescentia, performed by the Hiles Anderson College, Every Day I'm Amazed.

Our trivia question was, according to Peter, what covers a multitude of sins? Well, the correct answer is charity. And congratulations, Janelle Garcia, because you were the second person with the correct answer and you win a 10 peso voucher. The other listeners with the correct answer were Karen Trumpo, Sheena May Gutierrez, Tanya Hendricks, and Leigh Ann Paz. Each of you received 2 song credits and a point towards this weekly total. And here is Immortal Invisible by the Steve Pettit Evangelistic Association and requested by Ione Green.

A big thank you to Simeon Rosario for sending in that song, By the Way of the Cross by the Apusan Trio. And just a reminder that it's Wednesday, so join us at CBC for our prayer meeting, Bible study, discipleship, and kids club. That's this evening at 6 p.m. And here is Center of Your Will by the Commonwealth Baptist College and requested by Blessing May Gonzagan.

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Well, it's time for another trivia here on Anchor Radio or the Netta. 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And the first 5 listeners with the correct answer will receive 2 song credits. And the third person who answers correctly will also receive a 10 peso voucher. Our trivia song was requested by Prudencio Ulup Sr. Here's your song, Jesus Hold My Hand by the Walker Family.

Which nation does Jeremiah say is dwelling in God? And the correct answer is Ammon. Well, congratulations, Shina Mae Gutierrez, because you were the third.

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That's Listener's Choice tonight at 8 p.m. Thank you so much, Brother Jason Peralta, for sending in our next song, Born a Child, Yet a King by Bruce Frye.

The story is told of a king who decided to adopt a little boy that had been living homeless and in poverty all of his life. He took the child into his palace, gave him his own room, new set of clothes, cleaned him up, and made him heir of his royalty. He no longer lived on the streets, but feasted every day in the king's banquet hall. One day, as the king sat down to have supper, to his surprise, the boy was not at his seat, so he sent the servant to see where the boy was. He saw the boy standing there in his old ragged clothes, looking in the mirror. He said, "Son, what are you doing wearing those old clothes?" The little boy looked at the servant and said, "I don't want to ever forget what the king has done for me and the life that he saved me from. Friend, I don't want to ever forget what the King of Kings has done for me. To clothe me in his love, pay the price with his own son's blood on the cross of Calvary, and to make me a child of the king."

That was A Child of the King by the Commonwealth Baptist College and requested by Karen Trumpo. And next up is a song requested by Prudencio Ulup Sr., Be a Light by the New Mercies Music.

Well, it's hard to believe we reached the end of another broadcast here on Anchor Radio. I've had a great time with you today. I'll keep the rest of your songs so you can listen throughout the rest of the evening. And be sure to tune in tomorrow at 7 a.m. with Carlos Simon for another hour of your favorite requests. And here's our final song, requested by Faye Kinimon and Angelica Gutierrez, entitled Let It Start With Me by the Hiles Anderson College. Well, I'm Grace Abila. Thank you, everyone, and have a great evening.

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I hope you're having a good day. 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

The three were cast in, and the king rose up to witness their awful fate. He began to tremble at what he saw, and astonished tones he spake. Did we not cast three men all bound into the midst of the fire? Well, lo, I see four men unhurt, unbound, and a-walking down there. Now there was Shadrach, Meshach, and Abednego, and the fiery coals they trod. And the form of the fourth man that he saw was like the Son of God.

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Hello, this is Pastor Galleon. I hope to see you Sunday at CBC, Noncommilarian East, Zone 1, Ordinetta.

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Therefore,

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chapter 3. O foolish Galatians, who hath bewitched you, that ye should not obey the truth, before whose eyes Jesus Christ hath been evidently set forth crucified among you? This only would I learn of you. Received ye the Spirit by the works of the law, or by the hearing of faith? Are ye so foolish? Having begun in the Spirit, are ye now made perfect by the flesh? Have ye suffered so many things in vain, if it be yet in vain? He therefore that ministereth to you the Spirit, and worketh miracles among you, doeth he it by the works of the law, or by the hearing?

of faith. Even as Abraham believed God, and it was accounted to him for righteousness. Know ye therefore that they which are of faith, the same are the children of Abraham? And the Scripture, foreseeing that God would justify the heathen through faith, preached before the gospel unto Abraham, saying, In thee shall all nations be blessed. So then, they which be of faith are blessed with faithful Abraham. For as many as are of the works of the law are under the curse, for it is written, Cursed is every one that continueth not in all things which are written in the book of the law to do them. But that no man is justified by the law in the sight of God, it is evident, for the just shall live by faith. And the law is not of faith, but the man that doeth them shall live in them. Christ hath redeemed us from the curse of the law, being made a curse for us. For it is written, Cursed is every one that hangeth on a tree. That the blessing of Abraham might come on the Gentiles through Jesus Christ, that we might receive the promise of the Spirit through faith. Brethren, I speak after the manner of men. Though it be but a man's covenant, yet if it be confirmed, no man disannulleth or addeth thereto. Now to Abraham and his seed were the promises made. He saith not, And to seeds, as of many, but as of one, and to thy seed, which is Christ. And this I say, that the covenant that was confirmed before of God in Christ, the law which was 430 years after, cannot disannul that it should make the promise of none effect. For if the inheritance be of the law, it is no more of promise, but God gave it to Abraham by promise. Wherefore then serveth the law? It was added because of transgressions, till the seed should come to whom the promise was made. And it was ordained by angels in the hand of a mediator. Now, a mediator is not a mediator of one, but God is one. Is the law then against the promises of God? God forbid. For if there had been a law given which could have given life, verily righteousness should have been by the law. But the Scripture hath concluded all under sin, that the promise by faith of Jesus Christ might be given to them that believe. But before faith came, we were kept under the law, shut up unto the faith which should afterwards be revealed. Wherefore the law was our schoolmaster to bring us unto Christ, that we might be justified by faith. But after that faith is come, we are no longer under a schoolmaster. For ye are all the children of God by faith in Christ Jesus. For as many of you as have been baptized into Christ have put on Christ. There is neither Jew nor Greek. There is neither bond nor free, there is neither male nor female, for ye are all one in Christ Jesus. And if ye be Christ's, then are ye Abraham's seed and heirs according to the promise.

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Hey, this is Pastor Galyon. I hope you're having a good day. Thank you for listening to Anchor Radio, CBC, Ordinetta.

The Gospel according to St. Mark. Chapter 1. The beginning of the Gospel of Jesus Christ, the Son of God. As it is written in the prophets, Behold, I send my messenger before thy face, which shall prepare thy way before thee. The voice of one crying in the wilderness, Prepare ye the way of the Lord, make his paths straight. John did baptize in the wilderness, and preached the baptism of repentance for the remission of sins. And there went out unto him all the land of Judea, and they of Jerusalem, and were all baptized of him in the river of Jordan, confessing their sins. And John was clothed with camel's hair, and with a girdle of a skin about his loins, and he did eat locusts and wild honey, and preached, saying, There cometh one mightier than I after me, the latchet of whose shoes I am not worthy to stoop down and unloose. I indeed have baptized you with water, but he shall baptize you with the Holy Ghost. And it came to pass in those days that Jesus came from Nazareth of Galilee, and was baptized of John in Jordan. And straightway coming up out of the water, he saw the heavens opened, and the Spirit like a dove descending upon him. And there came a voice from heaven saying, Thou art my beloved Son, in whom I am well pleased. And immediately the Spirit driveth him into the wilderness. And he was there in the wilderness 40 days, tempted of Satan, and was with the wild beasts. And the angels ministered unto him. Now after that John was put in prison, Jesus came into Galilee, preaching the gospel of the kingdom of God, and saying, The time is fulfilled, and the kingdom of God is at hand. Repent ye, and believe the gospel. Now as he walked by the sea of Galilee, he saw Simon and Andrew his brother casting a net into the sea, for they were fishers. And Jesus said unto them, Come ye after me, and I will make you to become fishers of men. And straightway they forsook their nets and followed him. And when he had gone a little further thence, he saw James the son of Zebedee and John his brother, who also were in the ship mending their nets, and straightway he called them, and they left their father Zebedee in the ship with the hired servants, and went after him. And they went into Capernaum, and straightway on the Sabbath day he entered into the synagogue and taught. And they were astonished at his doctrine, for he taught them as one that had authority, and not as the scribes. And there was in their synagogue a man with an unclean spirit, and he cried out, saying, Let us alone! What have we to do with thee, thou Jesus of Nazareth? Art thou come to destroy us? I know thee who thou art, the Holy One of God. And Jesus rebuked him, saying, Hold thy peace, and come out of him. And when the unclean spirit had torn him, and cried with a loud voice, he came out of him. And they were all amazed, insomuch that they questioned among themselves, saying, What thing is this? What new doctrine is this? For with authority commandeth he even the unclean spirits, and they do obey him. And immediately his fame spread abroad throughout all the region round about Galilee. And forthwith, when they were come out of the synagogue, they entered into the house of Simon and Andrew, with James and John. But Simon's wife's mother lay sick of a fever, and anon they tell him of her. And he came, and took her by the hand, and lifted her up. And immediately the fever left her, and she ministered unto them. And at even, when the sun did set, they brought unto him all that were diseased, and them that were possessed with devils. And all the city was gathered together at the door. And he healed many that were sick of divers diseases, and cast out many devils, and suffered not the devils to speak, because they knew him. And in the morning, rising up a great while before day, he went out and departed into a solitary place, and there prayed. And Simon and they that were with him followed after him. And when they had found him, they said unto him, All men seek for thee. And he said unto them, Let us go into the next towns, that I may preach there also, for therefore came I forth. And he preached in their synagogues throughout all Galilee, and cast out devils. And there came a leper to him, beseeching him, and kneeling down to him, and saying unto him, If thou wilt, thou canst make me clean. And Jesus, moved with compassion, put forth his hand and touched him, and saith unto him, I will, be thou clean. And as soon as he had spoken, immediately the leprosy departed from him, and he was cleansed. And he straitly charged him, and forthwith sent him away, and saith unto him, See thou say nothing to any man, but go thy way, show thyself to the priest, and offer for thy cleansing those things which Moses commanded for a testimony unto them.
But he went out and began to publish it much and to blaze abroad the matter, insomuch that Jesus could no more openly enter into the city, but was without in desert places. And they came to him from every quarter.

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How do you do? Like earthquakes, accidents have a way of hitting unexpectedly and reordering our lives along new fault lines. The woman in the following story knows that some accidents are not accidents at all, but are part of a bigger plan to open the eyes of our understanding. All that became clear when her heart and mind and life were unshackled.

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3: Hey, where's Mom?
1: She probably went inside. She was way ahead of us. Dang, you scared us.
4: Well, you don't have the sense the good Lord gave a goose. Out here at night dating those boys, I'll beat the tar out of you.
1: But we're not dating, Dad. They just walked us home from Revival.
4: You know I don't allow that.
3: Dad, we weren't doing anything wrong.
4: You stay with your mother from now on.
1: You tore my blouse.
4: Well, I better not ever catch you doing that again or you won't be able to walk.
3: Daddy, stop it.
0: The woman in our story was born on a farm in Kentucky, the second youngest of seven children. Growing up in Appalachia during the 40s meant having no running water, no phone, no electricity. But more debilitating than that was no feelings of love from her father. This is the true story of how she found a father's love. It's the true story of Ornell Cupp, right now on Unshackled.
1: I grew up in what today is called a dysfunctional home. Daddy was very good to his horses and neighbors, but took his anger out on the family. My older brothers and sisters left home early to get away from him. Mother was a battered wife. I never saw Daddy hit Mom, but I saw the results in her black and blue face. One time we feared for her life, as Daddy was hunting for her everywhere with a box of matches in his hand.
4: I get my hands on her. Eve!
5: What's he gonna do?
2: I don't know. I'm scared, Ornell. He doesn't smoke, so what's he up to with those matches?
5: Where is Mom?
2: I don't know. She's hiding in the woods, I guess.
5: I hope he doesn't find her.
2: One time, when you were a baby, he hurt Mama so bad, she had him put in jail. When he got out, he wasn't allowed to come around for a whole year. That was the most peaceful time we ever had.
5: Why did she let him come back?
2: He told her he'd learned his lesson. He said he'd be good. Said it would never happen again. Ha!
5: I wish he'd go away and never come back.
1: But he stayed, and I continued to live in fear. We went to church twice a month, and it was as a child I first heard that Jesus loved me. How I pondered that. When I was 12, we had revival, and I went forward knowing my heart was full of darkness. I prayed, asking God to save me, but no one explained how to do that. I loved school, even though my grades were not exceptional, but when I started the ninth grade, a new crisis erupted.
4: Don't you talk back to me. Get outside. I'm going to give you a whooping.
6: I don't deserve no whipping, Dad, and I ain't going to take it.
4: Then you should have done what was right.
6: I ain't staying here. I go to Detroit, get myself a job just like the others.
4: It won't be home, son. You remember that. Where do you girls think you're going?
5: Well, school starts today, Daddy.
4: Yeah? You ain't going nowhere.
3: Why not?
4: Not till your brother comes back from Detroit. No siree. You're staying right here at home.
5: That's not fair, Daddy. I love school, and he might never come back.
4: Well, too bad, kitten. You'll just have to stay dumb, I guess.
3: But we didn't do nothing wrong.
4: I don't want to hear no more about it.
1: With our education at stake, my brother returned in time for us to start the second semester, which put me behind. I felt stupid, and I didn't like school after that. During the summer, when I was 16, our Sunday school group went for a picnic. I had a cast on my leg, and I couldn't participate in games, so I went for a walk. A young man who was very shy and his friend began following me in their car wherever I went.
7: My name's Lawrence Cupp. What's yours?
1: Ornell Longworth.
7: That's a pretty name.
1: I never thought so. When I started school, the kids called me Doornail.
7: You live around here, Ornell?
1: About 30 miles away in Corbin.
7: I'm from Dayton, Ohio.
1: Oh, you're a long way from home.
7: Yeah, just visiting.
1: I just came from the Crippled Children's Hospital in Louisville. They operated on my foot.
7: What happened?
1: I injured it 4 years ago. It never healed right, so they cut the bone and straightened it.
7: Can I give you a ride somewhere?
1: Oh, no. I'm here with my family.
7: Well, maybe they'll let me take you home.
1: You can ask my mother, but someone will have to go with me. Lawrence took me home and asked for a date the following Saturday. Daddy made the usual fuss, yelling about me picking up strangers, but Lawrence pretended not to notice. He came to see me on weekends, driving more than 200 miles. He also wrote letters asking me to marry him. I finally replied, "If you can't ask me to my face, then the answer is no." So he proposed in person.
7: Ornell, remember the first time I came here and I said someday I would like to take you home with me?
1: Yes, I remember.
7: Well, today I'm going to ask your dad if I can marry you.
1: Oh, you sure are brave. Well, come on, let's go inside and face the music. Daddy?
4: Yeah?
1: Lawrence wants to ask you something.
4: Well, I'm listening.
7: I want to marry Ornell.
4: You got a job, son?
7: Yes, sir. I work at the GM factory.
4: Well, you promise to take good care of her, you can get married.
1: Lawrence and I married January 2nd, 1954. Mother left my father a few months later and divorced him that October. Our first daughter was born in November. So I never went back to school after our marriage. We almost never went to church either, but Lawrence did quit drinking. 3 years later, he was laid off from his job for 3 months, and when he was called back, he came down with bronchial pneumonia and was hospitalized. I didn't drive.
7: Ornell, how did you get here, honey?
1: Oh, I asked a neighbor lady if she would drive your car and bring me.
7: Sure is good to see you.
1: We miss you so much.
7: Can't believe the string of bad luck I'm having.
1: Neighbor said that she was praying for us.
7: You tell her I appreciate that.
1: Well, she blackmailed me. She said she would bring me here if I would go to a prayer meeting with her afterwards. I made up my mind to be a good Christian. So when Lawrence came home, we began going to church with our neighbor. A few months later, at a revival in Mother's Church, my husband walked forward and gave his life to Christ. From then on, I didn't have to beg him to go to church. The years passed and 3 more daughters were born to us. Lawrence and I were both active in the church. He was the Sunday school secretary and I had charge of the nursery. One day, a friend took me out soul winning.
8: Don't worry, Ornell. You'll do just fine.
1: Oh, I wish I had your confidence, Eileen.
8: We're laborers together with God, Ornell. God gives you the right words to say.
1: But you know so many Bible verses. When I read the Bible, it might as well be Greek. I just don't understand it.
8: Well, don't be discouraged. In 1 Corinthians chapter 3, the Apostle Paul says, "I have planted, Apollos watered, but God gave the increase. Now he that planteth and he that watereth are one, and every man shall receive his own reward according to his own labor."
1: You see what I mean?
5: I don't know how to say verses like that at the right time.
8: Oh, you're a busy mother, Ornell. Someday you'll have time to memorize scripture. Hey, there's a mission conference coming up this Sunday. Why don't you go to it?
5: I have to be in the nursery.
8: Well, I'll stay with the babies. You go.
5: During the conference, the pastor spoke of the need to start churches in towns that had none. I yearned to go forward and dedicate my life to missions, but I waited to talk with Lawrence. Honey?
7: Uh-huh.
5: Have you ever thought you might like to start a church?
7: Yes, a little, I guess. It would be nice.
5: I wanted to go forward so badly today. I thought of all the homes Eileen and I visited in Gas City. Those people don't have a church nearby.
7: I would think Swayze would be a better place to start.
5: We'd almost have to move there if we really wanted to start a church.
7: That's a big decision, Ornell. We better think about it a while.
5: We could sell the house.
7: Oh, slow down, honey. There's a lot to consider.
5: Lawrence, I just know the Lord wants us to do this. We talked more as the days went by, and 2 weeks later, Lawrence and I went forward during an invitation to dedicate ourselves to missions work. At the same time, our pastor transferred to another location, so we had a substitute preacher each week. As my mind began to wander during the sermon, I had no idea that my complacent little world was about to be shaken from its foundations.
0: We'll hear more about that seismic activity in just a moment. 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Now, through the internet, we hear from people all over the world, even as far away as Tasmania, an island off the coast of Australia. 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I recently accepted Jesus Christ as my personal Lord and Savior, and I know that the lives of many people may be changed by listening to Unshackled." 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The address is simply Pacific Garden Mission, Chicago, Illinois, 60605. 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
5: Although I tried to listen to sermons, no speaker held my attention very long. But my wandering mind was jerked back to the present by something the preacher said, a verse that made me question my salvation. I tried to dismiss the thought. After all, I went forward at age 12. Each week we had a different pastor, and each week my mind was somewhere else. And then once again, I heard something that challenged my salvation.
4: Know ye not that the unrighteous shall not inherit the kingdom of God? Be not deceived. Neither fornicators, nor idolaters, nor adulterers, nor effeminate, nor abusers of themselves with mankind, nor thieves, nor covetous, nor drunkards, nor revilers, nor extortioners, shall inherit the kingdom of God.
5: That scripture greatly troubled me. I felt like an electric current went through my body. To myself, I said, "Lord, I'm saved." Then I decided it was Satan trying to get me to doubt my salvation. After all, hadn't I surrendered to missions work?
7: Oh, I don't know, Ornell. I don't think we're ever going to find the right house to buy. I'm ready to throw in the towel.
5: Honey, we can't give up yet.
7: Wait a minute. Listen to this. 2-story frame house in Gas City. 8 large rooms, bath and a half, hardwood floors, new furnace, walk-in closets, and plenty of storage space with half basement. 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
5: Wow, we can afford that.
7: I'll call right now.
5: We closed the deal in a few days and moved into our new house in August. So the first step of our ministry was complete. But I was still troubled, especially after another guest preacher quoted the same verse. If I was confused before about my salvation, now I was full of anxiety. With no pastor to talk to, I got down on my knees and I prayed, "Lord, I don't know if I'm saved or not, but I repent of my sins and I ask you to save me if I'm not." I still didn't have peace. Later, we decided to drive back home to visit my mother. I was plagued with uncertainty about my salvation and fell to my knees from time to time asking the Lord to save me. Finally, I gave up and said, "Lord, until you show me whether I'm saved or not, I'll continue doing the work I'm doing. I'll quit if you show me I'm lost." As we prepared for our trip to Kentucky, I had a nagging feeling of dread. Then we set out in our brand new car, but forgot to fasten our brand new seat belts.
3: How much further, Daddy?
7: A long way yet, honey. Hundreds of miles.
3: Mom, what if we had a wreck and all get killed?
5: What do you mean, if we get killed?
3: You know, what would happen to the mission?
5: What do you mean, what would happen to the mission?
3: Well, who would start the mission work?
5: Joyce, if the Lord wants your dad and me to work in the mission, He will save us for it.
7: All right, no more stops now until we get there.
5: You girls, pipe down. You know, we've never had seat belts before. Why don't we use them?
7: Okay.
5: It's late. You girls lie down back there and you try to get some sleep.
7: Good idea. I could use the quiet.
5: Where are we?
7: Near Frankfort.
5: Sure is dark out there. No lights anywhere.
7: Where's the road?
5: Well, save us, Lord! The highway under construction turned to gravel, and the warning sign was down because of an accident the previous week. Lawrence couldn't stop. The car hit a stone wall, bounced back, and hit the wall again and again. My head all the while was bouncing against the roof of the car like a rubber ball. As we came to a stop, I sensed someone between Lawrence and me.
7: You and the kids get out of the car, Arnell. It could catch fire any second now. Hurry!
5: Girls, are you all right? Joyce?
3: Yes, Mommy.
5: Are the others okay?
3: I think so. My head is bleeding.
7: Get out of the car!
5: I can't open the door, Lawrence. My arm won't move.
7: I'll come around. Come on, honey, move. Girls, get out of the car.
5: A car came along and took two of the girls and me to the hospital while Lawrence waited for the police. By the time we arrived, my husband and the other girls were already there by ambulance. I asked them to take care of my girls first, then they x-rayed my arm.
7: Well, they want to take you to a hospital in Lexington for surgery. The broken bone is lying right next to the main artery and nerve.
5: I saw the x-ray. The doctor poked pins in me and I didn't feel anything.
7: Don't move, whatever you do. He said any movement could sever the artery and the nerve.
5: What about you and the girls?
7: They want to keep us overnight for observation.
5: At least you have a place to sleep tonight.
7: As soon as I get a car, I'll take the girls to your mother's place. Arnell, I'm really worried about your arm. The paper I signed, it's...
5: Honey, if the Lord wants my arm, He can have it. If He sees fit to take my arm, then He has a purpose, and He'll give me a way to survive without it. I don't know how, but He will.
9: I have strict orders not to let you move so you don't sever that nerve.
5: Oh, I won't move. God will help me with that. He's so wonderful, so loving. He was there during the accident. I could feel His presence. He's always there, even when you aren't aware of him or thank him. I love the Lord so much, I didn't know how much I loved him until tonight. He kept us from being killed. I realize he prepared me ahead of time. He had me clean up all the bottles in the car, or they might have been thrown around like missiles. He had me put the girls down to sleep, or they might have been hurt very badly. He had us fasten our seat belts, or we would have gone through the windshield. What an awesome God he is.
9: Well, yes, ma'am, he is. Most people don't realize how much he watches over us.
5: Oh, I'm sorry. I've been babbling on. I didn't even give you a chance to talk. Something special happened to me in that accident, even more significant than God's protection of us.
9: Well, you don't know what your testimony means to me. You see, I'm a minister. I've been to seminary and all. I was pastor in a church when I felt the Lord lead me to work in the hospital. I see many at the point of death, and I tell them about the love of God. Most of them curse me, so it's a pleasure listening to you.
5: I had never talked about God like that, but after that night, I couldn't restrain the love that flooded my heart and spilled out in praise. I must have passed out because I awoke as they were putting a cast on my arm. In the hospital, I told everyone about God's love and our desire to start a church.
10: Mrs. Cupp, you have a damaged radial nerve in your arm, and the nerves controlling your fingers are also injured. I have no way of knowing if the nerve was cut in two or just injured.
5: How long do I have to wear this cast?
10: 12 weeks.
5: Well, at least you didn't have to amputate my arm.
10: Sit up while you're sleeping so the weight of the cast will pull the bone down and prevent it from growing crooked.
5: Okay.
10: The prognosis isn't very good. It'll be 2 years before you get the use of your arm back, if ever.
5: Doctor, that's up to the Lord. We got a new car, and a week later, I was released from the hospital. We visited Mother, and then we drove back home. I called our new pastor right away.
11: I heard about your accident, Ornell. Praise God, you and your family survived.
5: My arm is in a cast, and I'm not allowed to move it.
11: Well, how can we help?
5: Oh, God has been so good, Pastor. Right away, a friend came over and cut all the girls' hair so I can comb them with my left hand.
11: Well, that's wonderful.
5: Pastor, would it be okay if I come to church in a house coat, since the cast makes it too difficult to change clothes?
11: Well, anyone wanting to go to church that bad is welcome, even in a house coat.
5: I couldn't wait to go to church, to stand up and give God the glory for what he'd done for us. The next few months were a challenge as I learned to iron, cook, clean, help my children dress using my left hand. The girls were a big help. When my fingers became rigid, I wore a brace over the cast so I could exercise them. In January, the cast came off, and miraculously I could feel and began to use my arm. God was healing me. We started our ministry that same month, inviting people to our home for Bible study. We struggled along most of the year. Then we had a talk with our pastor.
9: So you think the people want preaching, not Bible study?
5: That's what they say.
7: They just aren't ready to commit to intensive Bible study.
9: Well, you never had a big turnout, have you?
7: It's sporadic, but we keep inviting them. If we can find a pastor, I think they'll come.
9: Maybe you should just give it up.
5: Oh, we can't do that. I know the Lord wants us to do this.
7: Honey,
5: we can't quit.
9: Well, let's begin church services in January.
5: So that's how our church in Gas City was begun in 1966, and God reaped a harvest again and again. Several years later, listening to an evangelist, I realized that I had been saved during the accident. I talked with our pastor and another one later on, but they both felt it happened when I was 12. 7 years to the day after the accident, I was studying my Sunday school lesson when God gave me the insight I needed.
7: Something's on your mind, Ornell. I can tell.
5: Lawrence, all my life, God seemed to be way out yonder. Until the accident. Ever since that night, I have felt close to the Lord.
7: That's great, honey. It's obvious that you're changed.
5: I'm convinced I was born again that night. The scriptures were closed to me before then. But listen to this. In 1 Corinthians chapter 2, "But the natural man receiveth not the things of the Spirit of God, for they are foolishness unto him, neither can he know them, because they are spiritually discerned." And then in John chapter 7, "He that believeth on me, as the scripture hath said, out of his belly shall flow rivers of living water." Lawrence, I was able to witness and talk about God's love after that night, never before.
7: You're probably right, then.
5: I remember feeling convicted when I was 16, but thought I was saved, and I did nothing about it. Then a few months before the accident, I was so anxious because I knew I wasn't saved.
7: The Bible says there's no condemnation to those who are in Christ Jesus.
5: That's true, but I was guilty of the biggest sin of all, not trust in Jesus Christ as my Savior. I have never doubted my salvation since the night of the accident, and I have felt such peace and joy since then. I understand the Bible now as never before. I love to listen to sermons now, and I never did before.
7: I'm glad, honey.
5: I have to tell the church about this, in case there are other people like me who doubt their salvation. It's easy to know when you are really born again. There's a difference in your life.
7: That's for sure.
5: I gave my testimony in church, and there were others like me who came forward for salvation, including my daughter. I was also baptized again because I wanted to obey the Lord in everything. If you have never trusted the Lord Jesus Christ, do it now. He died on the cross for our sins, rose from the dead to give us eternal life, and knowing him is eternal life. Neither is there salvation in any other, for there is none other name under heaven given among men whereby we must be saved.
0: For God sent not his Son into the world to condemn the world, but that the world through him might be saved. There's nowhere you can go to find forgiveness except the cross. 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And there's nothing you can do to add to his sacrifice. Just turn to him in faith and thank him for his unspeakable gift. Then invite him to be Lord of your life. 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This is program number 2585. 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

0: Did you know, you say I'm not a scientist, but you are. We're all scientists in life because we live by the scientific method. Step one in the scientific method is observing and collecting data. I do this every morning. I get up and look at myself in the mirror and get to thinking as I study, I ought to do something. You know what I am? As I study, I come up with a hypothesis on what I ought to do. Maybe I think my hair would look better if I changed my part in it. I'm going to test the hypothesis. That's the third step. And so I change the part in my hair. Step four, I go out and see what happens as I test the hypothesis. If everybody points at my hair and laughs, I think maybe I ought to change it. But then I do until I am happy with that. Step four, I do it the next day if I'm happy with it the first day, and then I do it again and again. Before long, I have a theory on how to part my hair. And after a lot of times, I have a law of hair parting. However, scientists doesn't stop with the law because sometimes a sixth step is added to the scientific method. It's a crisis. My crisis occurred when I went bald. Now I can no longer do that, so I have to come up with a new theory. My new theory is bald is beautiful. This is Pete Cowling.
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0: Ephesians 5, verses 15 and 16, the Apostle Paul wrote, "See then that ye walk circumspectly, not as fools, but as wise, redeeming the time, because the days are evil." As the children of God, we are not to walk as fools. That means there is a way that a fool walks, and we need to recognize what that way is, so that we can avoid it. Here is a character trait, or the ways of a fool. He is unreliable and causes damage. Proverbs 26, verse 6 says, "He that sendeth a message by the hand of a fool cutteth off the feet and drinketh damage." Wise men employ wise men, not fools, when what they need done is important. A wise man doesn't trust a fool, because a fool is untrustworthy. He cannot be depended on. A fool causes damage to the person who gives him something to do. He is unprofitable. He ends up costing his boss instead of being a benefit to his boss. If a man trusts a fool, he ends up hurting himself. Everyone is capable of making mistakes. It happens. We are all fallible. The problem is not that a person makes mistakes that makes him a fool. It's that he doesn't care that he makes mistakes that makes him a fool. A fool doesn't care about others, so he doesn't take responsibility for the trouble he causes to someone else. For the fool, it is acceptable if someone suffers because of him. The fool's attitude is that nobody is perfect, so he doesn't think anyone should have high expectations of him. The fool doesn't try to do better. He's not interested in improvement. Parents, if you do not teach your children to finish what they start, to get the job done, to do things right, and to take care of other people's property better than their own, you may end up raising a fool. Do yourself and others a favor and teach your children responsibility. Don't be like the fool. He is unreliable and causes damage.
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beside the highway, begging. His eyes were blind, the light he could not see.

Yet your Bible, please turn with me to the book of Job, chapter 23. Chapter 23. And verse 3. And the man who went through more trouble than any man that ever lived except Jesus, who served as the subject for God's contest between the Lord and Satan himself. Even though Job did not know that he was being used like that, Job many times despaired of life and felt that it was all over. This is the cry of desperation in the third verse. Oh, that I knew where I might find him, that I might come even to his seat. You know, I hadn't seen that last part before as I read it then. I mean, just like I saw it. Job said, I know that he's sitting somewhere. I know that the devil doesn't have my God on the run. It's a great verse, isn't it? He said, wherever I find him, he'll be sitting down. I mean, that's a regal position. That's the position of a king. You don't find the king standing very often. He's usually sitting. You'll find everybody else standing when he comes in, but he'll be seated and other people will be standing. And so he said, I wish I knew where I could find him. Job knew. And God, one of the tests of Job was that God had to separate himself from Job in order to prove to the devil that God's unseen presence and unfelt presence would be sufficient to carry him through. See, the devil goes by sight. So does the world. That's the way the average person lives. The world says, if you'll show me or let me see it, I'll believe. God said, if you'll believe it, I'll let you see it. You never get anywhere telling God you want to see it. A lot of people say, well, I believe if I could see him perform a miracle, I'd believe. The New Testament disciples saw all of them and then turned back. Judas sure played the fool. Simon Peter denied him, and many went back and walked with him no more. And I'll guarantee they saw his miracles. Dear friend, there's one thing we've got to do. We've got to get our believing department straightened out. If thou shalt confess with thy mouth and believe in your heart, God raised him from the dead, thou shalt be saved. Most people do not believe that sin is real, and therefore they do not feel the need of a living Christ. Until sin gets black and horrible and awful, David got under tremendous conviction. He said, for I acknowledge my transgression, my sins ever before me. Against thee and thee only have I sinned and done this evil in thy sight, that thou mightest be justified when thou speakest and clear when thou judgest. And then he went to the depths of sin in his confession and said, behold, think of it. Listen to me, Lord. Behold, I was shapen in iniquity, and in sin did my mother conceive me. In other words, I came into the world in a bad shape. Did you get that? Every baby is born in bad shape. I know this new psychology and so forth doesn't believe it, but I'll tell you what, give the little baby a little time, he'll prove it. But sin is not the crippler and the killer like it used to be. It's become the most popular pastime in Kansas. That's sin. We don't call it sin. We call it fun. We call it little innocent pleasures. Because after all, everybody else is doing it. Oh, my soul cries out tonight and sings a solid protest against the filth that's in our churches today. We'll never have revival as long as God's people profess to be Christians and hang on to the same thing and fight for and live for and die for the same thing the world does. Never will. Not a lick of difference on earth. We born like them, we die like them, we live like them, we play like them, and we go after the same thing they go after. And then you wonder why we're not going to have revival. We'll never have revival like that. There's going to have to be a forsaking, a confessing. There's going to have to be a chopping off of the spendthrift and the extravagance of God's people, and we're going to start putting our money where it'll do something for God. God never will bless us as long as selfishness eats like a malignant cancer in our spiritual soul. Job said, oh, that I knew where I might find him.
Well, let's read a little further. He didn't quit, did he? Verse 8, behold, I go backward. I go forward, but he's not there. Backward, but I cannot perceive him. On the left hand where he doth work, I can't behold him. He hideth himself on the right hand. I cannot see him. Now, these next verses are absolutely gems of truth that come from the soul of a man that said, I dare not turn back. No matter if I can't see him, if I can't find him. He said to put it in

Fire with a thousand shot daisy. Late in the evening, he's out there and start aiming at those little old worthless sparrows. And I didn't know then, but I know now that every time I'd pull that trigger and a little sparrow would take a serious headache and fall to the ground. Every time God says, I better make a note of that. Now, I tell you, that's a heap of care for a little old sparrow, isn't it? For God to pull his pencil off his majestic ear and say, well, I want another one of my sparrows. Now, listen, God's not all that interested in sparrows. That was his illustration to let us know that he knows when one falls, and he sure did want to remind us that he knows when you and I come limping along. God cares for his own tonight. I'd hate to try to live another day. I wouldn't want to go to bed, and I sure wouldn't want to get up in the morning if I didn't believe that. Through many dangers, toils, and snares, I've already come. I want you to turn with me to something. Let me finish reading this. He knoweth the way that I take when he hath tried me. I shall come forth as gold. My foot hath held his steps. His way have kept, not declined. Neither have I gone back from the commandment of his lips. I have esteemed the words of his mouth more than my necessary food. I've said one thing every night, and I'm going to say it every night that I'm here and every day. The reason we've gone away from God and lost out with him, we've left this book behind, right here. We're living in the day of newspapers, newscasts, radios, televisions, and everything in the world that has literally sucked us and swayed us away from this book right here. And unless that book means more to you than all that junk I mentioned, you're on your way away from God tonight. There will not be in a revival apart from the breath of God. And that's the old, when you think about the mind of Christ, this is it. The psychiatrist is taking advantage of our neglect of the Word of God tonight. Why is the psychiatrist working on the minds of the people? Let me tell you something. He never did have to work on the mind of Christ. He may not want to get the mind of Christ, that's the Word of God, but I'll guarantee you, Jesus never did have any mental unrest. Jesus never did have any mental difficulties, neither did Moses, who found the Word of God and got the first five books of it. I believe if God's people had come back to simple Christian Bible praying, fasting, living, we'd see a new day in the mental health of our people. I cannot imagine. I said I cannot imagine. When I passed that big, swanky mental institution in Dallas, Texas, and I saw those beautiful grounds, and millions of dollars had been invested. And the man who drove me by there said, you see, Brother Olaf, that's for the teenagers. The teenagers out there, and they'll go to bed tonight on tranquilizers and sleeping pills, and they'll get up in the morning on tranquilizers and sleeping pills. Never dreamed that we'd have such a generation of young people that had no rest. But that unrest started with mother and daddy most of the time. A lack of real peace and joy. I know too many mothers and daddies that are sort of depressed and oppressed and miserable, and their kids don't want to be around them, dear friends. There ought to be some joy. There ought to be some happiness. Back when the old saints of God sang Amazing Grace without the book, even while they washed and manicured fingernails at an old-fashioned rub board. I mean, it's back in those days that the kids didn't lose their mind. Mama didn't either. Papa didn't either. Grandpa and Grandma lived out a nice, peaceful life, born at home, lived at home, and died at home. But now then, born in the hospital, try to live in the hospital, and they're all going to die there. I just believe it's time for God's people to start living like God's people. Turn a lot of that junk over to the world and let them have it. You don't understand what I'm talking about, some of you. It's just so abnormal now. I mean, absolutely, to think about living by faith. But we come to that message tomorrow night. The most drastic thing you'll ever do in this world is to live completely by faith. I'm asking a question tonight. Here's a man trying to find God, and really he knows the Lord. But the Lord reserves the right to hide himself from you,
to see if he's taught you

0: to hang on and live by faith when you can't see him or hear from him. God's not obligated to give you any special happenings every day. A lot of people live by happenings. That's what brings happiness, you know. If it happens, they're happy. If it doesn't, they're not. Brother, I'd rather have joy than happiness. He didn't say the happiness is the strength. He said the joy of the Lord is your strength. You have the joy, you got the strength. And there's another thing I found out a long time ago. Men and women can't take my joy away from me. Don't make any difference. If I feel the hot breath of hell on my neck, I can still sing. And as I've said before, I believe if I fell right into the middle of hell tonight, I could sing all the way through it and come out on the other side without the smell of smoke. You'd say, wait a minute. Now, I don't, well, that's your business. I've told you what I believe. That's my conviction. I don't believe the Lord would be any better to Shadrach, Meshach, and Abednego than he would to me. And if they fell in the fire, they got thrown in the fire. And if I fell in hell's fire, I don't believe it'd burn me. Because I'm not figuring on doing that. And by faith, I know I never will. But dear friends, hell couldn't hurt one of God's children. If you believe that, you'd rejoice in that truth. Don't have to be afraid of hell. These people get up in the morning scared to go into hell and go to bed at night afraid of the same thing. Something wrong. I'd get that straightened out here tonight. I bound you, we haven't got 5 people in this building right now that would admit that they're lost. I mean, we're living in a time, especially in my meetings, when people drive for 100 miles, but you don't have many lost people come. You know why? We don't have any soul winners left. Lost people never accidentally come to church. There's got to be a bunch of reasons, and usually it's a bunch of soul winners. That's right. Mothers and daddies used to bring their family when they were unsaved until they got saved. Now then, many times the children begin to get grown and they'll say, Mother and Daddy, I care not to go to church. I'm not interested at all in going to church. You have your Bible, turn with me to a passage of Scripture found over in 2 Corinthians. Paul, I don't know why this came to my mind, but it did, and I want to share it with you. Over in 2 Corinthians chapter 11, I'm going to begin reading at verse 23. I'd like to read you a character sketch of a great servant of the Lord. I'd like to give you one of these fingernail sketches of a great man. He said, verse 23 of the 11th chapter, 2nd book of Corinthians, are they ministers of Christ? I speak as a fool. I am more. In labors more abundant, in stripes above measure, in prisons more frequent, in deaths all. Reckon what he meant. You mean he died a bunch of times? Could have been. Why, it wouldn't surprise me at all when I get to heaven, I'm going to walk up to him and ask him and say, Paul, over there when they stoned you and they left you for dead, were you really gone? Wouldn't surprise me at all. He said, sure, as dead as a hammer. Fact is, I just started to beat it into glory, and God said, no, go on back now. See, I've been homesick for a long time. I thought, boy, I'm really getting it. This is wonderful. That last stone got me. Said, it's sure hard. Man, they could throw them hard. Boy, he said, I felt them for a good while, and finally I didn't feel them anymore. And then he said, I looked up, and I thought I was going home, and the Lord said, no, I tell you, you're my preacher. Get back down in that old body and get up. And I think Paul would say, you know the thing really that got me? He said, I mean, my imagination's working a little now. So old brother Paul, he's beating it to glory. And I see him kicking through the clouds and without the space suit, you know. He passed the moon, I think. He going on, heading toward the sun, capital S-O-N, sun. And all of a sudden he said, I believe we'll take another look. And he looked back down there and maybe he said, I believe we'll circle over them, see what they're doing. Man, that bunch of Christians, them old saints had fallen on their knees and gotten around his old dead body and they was praying, Lord. I can see them as some of them touched him and said, Lord, I want you to touch him now. This man won me to Jesus. I never would have been saved. He got me out of my old secular religion. And he said, Lord, raise him up. And I don't know, it just seems to me, Paul said, Lord, if you don't mind, I'll go back. I'll preach to him some more. God put him back in the body, though. Do you know that? Now, you'd say, well, I don't much believe that. Well, let me tell you something else then. If Paul was not dead, He was sick unto death, or they'd have never left him. That bunch intended to kill him, and they know when the man's fit to die. They know when he's got enough concussions to die. Now, I guarantee you, Brother Paul had that little old Jewish head caved in with them stones. You know he did, don't you? And they said, well, that got him. That'll fix him. Blood running down, and the Christians over there praying and covering their face and asking God to help them. Brother, let me tell you something. Wouldn't surprise me at all if he fell just as dead and God put him back into life. Said, go on and preach some more. Listen, nothing too hard for the Lord. You see, we see so little these days until we've just about come to the place where many church members are saying, where's God? And I'd like to ask that question. Turn to second. Let me finish reading this, though. Let's see what he said. Thrice was he beaten with rods. Off the Jews, five times received by 40 stripes, save one. That's 195. And he said, I suffered shipwreck night and day. I've been in the deep, journeys often, in perils of waters, in perils of robbers, in perils of mine own countrymen, in perils by the heathen, in perils in the city, in perils in the wilderness, in perils in the sea, in perils among false brethren, in weariness and painfulness, in watchings often, in hunger and thirst, in fastings often, in cold and nakedness. Now then, this is the verse that always rings a bell in my soul. Besides those things that are without, that which cometh upon me daily, the care of all the churches. He said, I packed the burden, said all these knots and licks, getting cold and suffering and jail sentences. But he said, you know, the constant burden of every church I've ever started is on my heart. Turn to 2 Kings chapter 1. 2 Kings chapter 1. I'm not going to at length read this passage, but I'd like to tell you about the people that are involved real quickly. The Lord gave me this message some few weeks ago, and I shared it with somebody, and I think even on the radio, but maybe Brother Gene will want to share this with our 15-minute listeners that don't get to hear too many of our revival services and campaigns because of the brevity of time. There's a man by the name of Elijah, and he's the prophet of God. He is fixing to take off for home. He has been living at the brook for 3.5 years. His greatest ministry is just ahead. He's got a number of things to do. His hands were filled with miracles because of God's presence. He went to Mount Carmel and had the final contest with hundreds of false prophets that lived in Jezebel and Ahab's palace. They had a tremendous religious program over there in Ahab's kingdom, and that's about what we got on us today in this world. A tremendous, organized, educated, manicured, I mean, really, this is some, and when you haven't hit anything till you hit religion. I mean, the liquor traffic reminds me of a little sissy compared with religion. Religion's the powerful stick today. And I'll answer some of this in a little bit, and especially tomorrow night and the next night. Now, Elijah was a constant protest, a howling protest against religion. Elijah was banished from civilization for 3.5 years. He came to Mount Carmel. He prayed down fire. He prayed down rain that somehow soaked that barren soil that had bleached the bones of, I guess, hundreds of thousands of cows on the hillsides of that nation and that country. Now then, do you think he won popularity contest? You think the people, now I know they said, let Elijah's God be our God. Jezebel didn't say that. She said, I'll break his neck by this time tomorrow night. And Elijah took off in a hurry, didn't he? Now don't be too quick to criticize. You've run from a lot of things less dangerous than Jezebel. And you know it. And my prediction is she's the most dangerous woman in the kingdom. I think she was the meanest woman in the kingdom. She was the one that got Naboth and his little boys killed. I mean, that woman is a mean woman. She'd plot the death of anybody. And I'll guarantee you when old Ahab come riding up, I don't think she's up there for the contest. I think she's probably, you know, in some of her social endeavors. I think when Ahab come rolling in and she looked out and thought that her ministerial alliance would be behind him, brother, they's all dead. And you know that didn't please her. I'll guarantee you she was in a raging fit and threatened his life. And the next day we find Elijah under the juniper tree. And I doubt if there's anybody here that needs to criticize Brother Elijah for getting under the juniper tree. Someday, I think I shall tell about the one time that I got under the juniper tree. Nobody knows about it particularly. 3 days and three nights, I stayed under the juniper tree and thought I'd die. And I, for the first time and the only time, and I hope the last time in my life, I almost made plans to die. Brother, I didn't know the Lord would ever permit me to go into such heavy burden until I'd cry for home. Only one time in my 36 years have I ever cried for home. I never did feel that I was ready to run off and lay down my sword and give up my weapons of warfare, take off for heaven. I tell you this, God is going to permit his children to go through a lot of things if you're willing to let him give you strength to carry you through. I sing many times that old song, "Yield not to temptation, just ask the Savior to help you. Comfort, strengthen, and aid you. He's willing to help you, and he'll carry you through." I believe that. And brother, God is going to let you go through just about as much as you're willing to let him help you get through. Now, don't you kid. A lot of people say, "I've never been through anything like, I've never been in the fire." Well, you're not fireproof. "I've never been in the lion's den." Well, the Lord knows that you're too greasy and they'd eat you up. You've got to have a backbone like Daniel. The strangers to God, his grace and his love, were gathered by Blue Galilee.
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1: In the book, Lester Roloff in Life and in Death, a pastor friend said it best when he commented, quote, "Some years ago, I came face to face with a man I called the most unusual Christian in the world. That man was Lester Roloff. He was stern and uncompromising when dealing with sin, but was loving and compassionate when dealing with the worst of sinners. He was bold as a lion when facing evil, but humble as a child when he came into the presence of the Lord." End quote. This ministry is committed to maintain the heart of the founder by reaching the lost with biblical and uncompromising preaching that has never been more needed than today. On February 16, 1993, the National Religious Broadcasters posthumously inducted Lester Roloff into their Hall of Fame, describing him as a man with a backbone of steel and a heart of gold. This highest honor is reserved for a ministry in which the leader has made an outstanding contribution in the field of Christian broadcasting with the highest of standards and faithfulness to Christ. God continues to use the life example and preaching of a humble man of God named Lester Roloff. We consider it a great privilege to partner with you to see this ministry continue to touch lives for Jesus Christ. We consider it a great privilege to partner with you to see this ministry continue to touch lives for Jesus Christ. 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

0: in that bed, I'll snatch every hair out of your head.
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This is A Light for Your Pathway, the daily reading of a proverb. All scripture portions are from the King James Version of the Bible. And now, today's proverb. Today's Light for Your Pathway comes from Proverbs chapter 19. Better is the poor that walketh in his integrity than he that is perverse in his lips and is a fool. Also, let the soul be without knowledge, it is not good, and he that hasteth with his feet sinneth. The foolishness of man perverteth his way, and his heart fretteth against the Lord. Wealth maketh many friends, but the poor is separated from his neighbor. A false witness shall not be unpunished, and he that speaketh lies shall not escape. Many will entreat the favor of the prince, and every man is a friend to him that giveth gifts. All the brethren of the poor do hate him. How much more do his friends go far from him? He pursueth them with words, yet they are wanting to him. He that getteth wisdom loveth his own soul. He that keepeth understanding shall find good. A false witness shall not be unpunished, and he that speaketh lies shall perish. Delight is not seemly for a fool, much less for a servant to have rule over princes. The discretion of a man deferreth his anger, and it is his glory to pass over a transgression. The king's wrath

is as the roaring of a lion, but his favor is as dew upon the grass. A foolish son is the calamity of his father, and the contentions of a wife are a continual dropping. House and riches are the inheritance of fathers, and a prudent wife is from the Lord. Slothfulness casteth into a deep sleep, and an idle soul shall suffer hunger. He that keepeth the commandment keepeth his own soul, but he that despiseth his way shall die. He that hath pity upon the poor lendeth unto the Lord, and that which he hath given will he pay him again. Chasten thy son while there is hope, and let not thy soul spare for his crying. A man of great wrath shall suffer punishment, for if thou deliver him, yet thou must do it again. Hear counsel and receive instruction, that thou mayest be wise in thy latter end. There are many devices in a man's heart, nevertheless the counsel of the Lord, that shall stand. The desire of a man is his kindness, and a poor man is better than a liar. The fear of the Lord tendeth to life, and he that hath it shall abide satisfied. He shall not be visited with evil. A slothful man hideth his hand in his bosom, and will not so much as bring it to his mouth again. Smite a scorner, and the simple will beware, and reprove one that hath understanding, and he will understand knowledge. He that wasteth his father and chaseth away his mother is a son that causeth shame and bringeth reproach. Cease, my son, to hear the instruction that causeth to err from the words of knowledge. An ungodly witness scorneth judgment, and the mouth of the wicked devoureth iniquity. Judgments are prepared for scorners, and stripes for the back of fools. We trust that the power of God's Word on today's edition of Light for Your Pathway was a blessing. Tune in again to Light for Your Pathway.

0: Most of us have to pay insurance premiums. Car insurance, house insurance, health insurance, and so forth. Paying the premiums allows us to have access to the services of the company if we should need them. Have you ever heard of prayer insurance? Proverbs 21:13 says this, "Whoso stoppeth his ears at the cry of the poor, he also shall cry himself, but shall not be heard." God says that if we won't pay attention to and do what we can to meet the needs of the poor, he won't pay attention to and do what he can do to meet our needs when we pray. "Whoso stoppeth his ears at the cry of the poor, he also shall cry himself and shall not be heard." Be sure to pay your prayer insurance premiums this week. Something to think about.
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8: 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Welcome to another morning broadcast here on Anchor Radio. Thank you so much for tuning in. I'm Carlos Simon and I'll be your host for this broadcast hour. Well, let's get started with the praise song this morning. Here's Created to Praise, performed by Hal Sanderson College. And this one goes out to Leigh Ann Paz. Magandang umaga po!

Well, that was a good start to start our day to praise the Lord. And Holy Is He, performed by Northland Baptist College and requested by Karen Trumpo. Thank you so much for sending that in. And if you have a request, if you have a favorite, you can click that request button on your screen and type your favorite songs and send it in. And I'm going to play it on the air. And anyway, if you have a comments or greetings here at Anchor Radio, you can click the button, the comment section, and I'm going to read it on the air. Speaking of comment, here's our greetings from Leian Fass. Said, good morning po. Hi, Aleya and Adan, listening right now. Hello po sa inyo. Maaga po kayong nagigising. And dears from Prudencio Ulup Senior, happy and blessed Thursday morning to everyone. Naimbag nga bigat tayo, amin. Thank you so much. And good morning din po sa inyo, Prudencio Ulup Senior. Here's our next song. This one goes up to Lolita Rosario, performed by Lois and India. Be still and know that I am God.

This is Good Morning Ordeneta on Anchor Radio, your source for encouraging gospel music. I'm Carlo Simon, and I'm glad to be with you this morning. Here's our next song, Across the Miles, performed by the Hooker family and requested this morning by Prudencio Ulup Sr.

It's 18 minutes past the hour and it's currently 24.6 degrees and the forecast calling for high today of 75 chance of rain. Well, here's another song I got laughing because Josh Farrell said, "Good morning, belated happy birthday to the handsome DJ." Well, take that off the word handsome, okay? Belated happy birthday. Thank you so much, Josh. Here's your song, "By the Way of the Cross," performed by the Apuson Trio.

Alright, it's trivia time here on Good Morning Ordaneta. Get ready because I'll be sending out today's trivia question during this next song. And we will be awarding to the of the most correct answer, and that is Anchor Radio Coffee Mag. At this time, this week prize is Anchor Radio Coffee Mag for the top one listeners. And let's see who's in our top five this morning. And let's see here. Prudential Olop Senior have 8 points. And Senior High School Dorm Girls 11 points. And Janchua 13 points. And Leon Fast 16 points. And Simeon Rosario have a 17 points. Well, the first 5 listeners with the first 5 person who sent me the correct answer will receive a 2-song credit. So here's our trivia song, I'll Never Forsake You, performed by Paul E. Chapman and Sons, and requested this morning by Jason Peralta.

0: Well, our trivia question: in the parable of the prodigal son, what portion would the son have received? And the correct answer is his portion of the goods. And congratulations to Simeon Rosario, Prudencio Olop Sr., Leon Fast. You were the person who sent me the correct answer. And you will receive a 2-song credits plus a points toward our special prize. And that is Anchor Radio Coffee Mag. Well, thank you so much for participating in our trivia question. We will do that a little while. So, and this morning, Rosemary and Mark are joining me during this broadcast. Can you say hi?
1: Hello!
0: Yeah. Well, they are here to joining me. And we're having a good time here at studio. Here's a song requested by Grace Angelica Avila, Empower Me, performed by the Highlander Chorale.

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It's exciting time when we feature the requests, the comments, jokes, or riddles of our teen listeners. And that is Teen Talk every Friday at 5 p.m. Here's a song requested by Simeon Rosario, Your Ways Are Higher Than Mine, performed by Hal Sanderson College.

It's trivia time once again here on Good Morning Ordinata. Get ready because I'll be sending out today's trivia question during this next song. And the first 5 listeners with the correct answer for this hour trivia question will receive a 2-song credits. And as a reminder, everyone receive a point toward our special prize, and that is Anchor Radio Coffee Mag. And the first person who answered correctly will also receive a 10 peso voucher to our school canteen. So I'm looking for first person. And here's our TV song, I Choose Jesus, performed by Golden State Baptist College Choir and Voice of Praise. And this one requested by Janelle Garcia.

Boy, that was a really good song this morning. Well, our trivia question, David refers to the tribe of Judah as his what in the Psalms? And the correct answer is Lawgiver. And congratulations to Janelle Garcia. You were the first person who sent me the correct answer. And you win a 10 peso voucher from our school canteen. And the remaining listeners who sent me the correct answer, Shiname Gutierrez, Grace Angelica Avila, Simeon Rosario, and Rosemary Gutierrez. Well, thank you so much for participating. And you win a 10 peso 2 song credits plus a point toward a special prize. And that is Anchor Radio Coffee Mag. Well, let's celebrate with this song requested by Romina Jane Olivo. Here's Witness, performed by Witness. Here's Steel.

Let me give you some thought this morning. The Bible said in Matthew chapter 6, verse 34, "Take therefore no thought for tomorrow, for tomorrow shall take thought for the things of itself." And sometimes we have planned for other things for the next day. And you know what? Sometimes it did not work very well. You know why? Because God is another plan in your day. And today, we have plan, we have schedule, but you know what? God has a plan for you. And the Bible said, "Take therefore no thought for tomorrow." There's no problem having a schedule in your day. But you know what? God has a plan, a perfect plan. In other words, wag nating pangunahan ang Diyos. And today has enough responsibility of its own. Kaya instead of worrying about tomorrow, pagtiwalaan mo ang Diyos ngayong araw na ito. So, and sundin mo kung ano yung plano ng Diyos. How can you find kung ano yung plano ng Diyos? Well, sundin mo siya. What the Holy Spirit saying or whispering in your ear, yun ang ating kailangang gawin. And sometimes yung plano natin ngayon ay hindi nangyayari because there's another plan ang Diyos sa araw na ito. Well, take no thought for tomorrow. For tomorrow, take itself. Is that my verse? And tomorrow shall take thought for the things of itself. Well, that is our thought verse this morning. Before we wrap up this broadcast, here's another song performed by the Wisman family and requested by Leon Paz, "Growing in Wisdom." And I think she has a message and said, "Maaga po sila nagigising." Yes, the kids, they are listening to Good Morning Ordineta. Kaya kung bakit nagigising sila na maaga, you know why? Kasi sabi ni Ma'am Leon Paz, sabi niya, gustong-gusto nilang marinig yung start ng Good Morning Ordineta. Well, that was great yung marinig mo yung tilaok ng manok. So nagdo-look forward yung mga bata. And thank you so much for faithful. You are faithful listener here in Good Morning Ordineta, and thank you so much for that. Here's your song, "Growing in Wisdom."

Proverbs 4, 5 through 7. Get wisdom, get understanding. Do not forget, nor turn away from the words of my mouth. Do not forsake her, and she will preserve you. Love her, and she will keep you. Wisdom is the principal thing. Therefore,

That song was requested by Rosemary Gutierrez, I Have a Shepherd, performed by Doug and Jennifer Casil. And that brings us to the end of another broadcast here on Good Morning Ordineta. Thank you for spending part of your morning with me. I'll queue up the rest of your songs so you can enjoy them after this broadcast. Be sure to tune in at 12 noon for the next live listener request with Brother Jason Fieralta. And our final request goes out to Jan Chua. It's All the Glory Belong to Jesus, performed by Golden State Baptist College. And I think he have a message. Good morning po sa lahat ng mga listeners. Well, magandang umaga din po sa inyo. And I'm Carlos Simon. And here's a song, All the Glory Belong to Jesus. And have a blessed morning, everyone.